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1: I'm Iran, I see here too, so definitely call back tomorrow. We salute our armed forces, police officers, firefighters, emergency personnel, our truckers, ICE. We love our ICE. That's right. All the people in Israel and Ukraine and Iran. And you, the American people, thank you.

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Right here, right now. 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

0: keep the map on hold. Emergency filings over the weekend come as a deadline to send mail-in ballots to military and overseas voters is set for September 19th. Missouri Supreme Court blocked the Republican-drawn map and instead ordered a voter referendum on the proposal. The proposed map would give Republicans an advantage in 7 of the state's 8 congressional districts. In Washington, Jared Halpern, Fox News.
1: New Hampshire voters going to the polls on Tuesday to decide who will face off for a Senate seat that is being vacated.
2: The most watched primaries will decide who faces off in November for the U.S. Senate seat Democrat Jean Shaheen announced earlier this year she would give up. Democratic Congressman Chris Pappas will face off against Democratic Socialist Karishma Mansour, while on the Republican side, two former U.S. Senators, John E. Sununu and Scott Brown, will seek their party's nomination. Republican Governor Kelly Ayotte seeks a second term in office. In New Hampshire, the governor's term is 2 years, not 4. Primaries will also set the November races for both of the state's U.S. House seats. Grinnell Scott, Fox News.
1: And gas prices are up year over year as many Americans wrap up their Labor Day weekend plans as they did that. Now as we head into the start of the work week, AAA putting the nationwide average for a gallon of regular at $4.15. That's nearly a dollar more than the average this time last year. The price spike, of course, largely blamed on the conflict with Iran. I'm Ted Lindner, and this is Fox News.
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4: Tonight will be partly cloudy with a low in the upper 50s. Tomorrow will be another sunny day with a high in the low 80s. And tomorrow night, look for partly cloudy skies with a low in the low 60s. And it will be yet another beautiful day on Wednesday with sunny skies and a high in the low to mid 80s.
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0: September 19th. Missouri Supreme Court blocked the Republican-drawn map and instead ordered a voter referendum on the proposal. The proposed map would give Republicans an advantage in 7 of the state's 8 congressional districts. In Washington, Jared Halpern, Fox News.
1: Jack, you are. Land Rover announcing plans to cut 4,000 jobs globally to reduce costs and compete with Chinese electric car makers. The company hoping to achieve $2.3 billion in savings over the next 2 years. Most of the job cuts expected are in the UK, where the company employs about 34,000 people. Gas prices are up. AAA putting the nationwide average for a gallon of regular unleaded at $4.15. That is nearly a dollar more than it was at this time last year. I'm Sue Gosman. This is Fox News.
2: They came from every corner of the country, from small towns and big cities. But they all shared one thing in common. 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A tough and determined few, dedicated to protecting everything we hold sacred. And still, they come. Celebrate the history of those proud few who have earned the title Marine.
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1: Shifted a little to the right, to the east, so that puts us now in a hurricane warning here on Kauai and Niihau, and that means we could get hurricane force wind gusts up here of 75 miles an hour. We're going to get blasted here later tonight. Satellite presentation, it is slowly weakening now down to 115, low end Cat 3, expected to come by here as a Cat 2, but still with enough ferocity that we get those winds and certainly rainfall totals on the mountaintops will end up being 12 to 15 inches. Also, the surge. They increased the surge forecast 2 to 4 feet. Everybody is waiting for it. They're preparing, and it still doesn't look like it's going to make landfall or be a direct hit.
2: Fox Weather's Mike Seidel reporting in Alex Gibney's new documentary, Musk, making its premiere at the Venice Film Festival. The nearly four-hour-long film explores the power and influence of the world's richest man. The trailer for the movie calls the entrepreneur possibly the greatest living inventor, a real-life Iron Man, and a man who has lost his mind. The film is expected to hit U.S. cinemas on October 16th. I'm Sue Guzman. This is Fox News.
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1: Their Labor Day weekend this yesterday, AAA put in the nationwide average for a gallon of regular at $4.15, nearly a dollar more than the average this time last year. I'm Ted Lindner. 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
2: 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Here's your national weather forecast on WSBA.
3: It'll be another beautiful sunny day today with a high in the mid-80s. Tonight will be a nice night to sit out on the porch or do a little grilling because it'll be partly cloudy with an overnight low in the low 60s. Wednesday will be sunny and a little warmer. We'll have a high in the upper 80s.
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4: Iran's new plan for the Strait of Hormuz causes oil prices to rise. Robert Workman has sports and winners at the Emmy Awards.
5: The NTSB says the cargo plane that overran a runway in Miami killed five people inside a van after it was struck by the wayward plane. I'm John Stolness.
6: Canada promises to start leveling new tariffs on the U.S. today.
7: Canada's been ripping off the United States.
6: I'm Joan Jones.
8: President Trump floats another potential name change on the map. I'm Clayton Nettle.
9: Wall Street returns for trading today with key reports and concerns of a possible interest rate hike. I'm Jeff McKay.
10: It's never been more expensive in the U.S. to fill up the tank and take one last summer trip. I'm Julie Walker.
4: We'll have a preview of today's New Hampshire primary with two Senate races on the line, and some young crypto scammers will soon face a judge. All ahead on America in the Morning. Now, 7 after. The National Transportation Safety Board released their first comments about Sunday's deadly crash at Miami International Airport when an Amazon cargo plane overran a runway and killed five people. John Stolness has the latest.
5: In her first public statements since arriving at the airport, NTSB Chair Jennifer Homendy revealed that all five people who died in Sunday's incident were inside a large van owned by a cleaning contractor for the airline.
11: Overran runway 30 on landing, struck navigational aids and equipment, then impacted a 2012 white Ford Econoline van that was owned by Professional Ocean Service Corporation, which is a contract cleaning company for the airlines.
5: Two people inside the van survived. The plane also hit an SUV after it slid off the runway.
11: In total, it was about 1,300 feet past the paved surface.
5: In all, the Boeing 767 struck navigational equipment, hit the van, went through a perimeter fence, then hit a Toyota SUV before going through another fence and coming to a stop in a parking lot. Investigators were able to secure the flight data recorder and the cockpit voice recorder from the plane. When asked to describe the scene, Homendy said she would describe it in one word: devastating.
11: Utter devastation. I mean, you can see on the paved surface tire marks that continues through the grass. There's debris everywhere. The Econoline van is torn apart.
5: Homendy also issued a stark warning to airports and airlines following the crash in Miami.
11: Our whole goal as a safety agency is one thing. It's safety. It's to save lives. And that means our recommendations must be implemented or we're going to be here again.
5: The pilot and co-pilot of the cargo plane both survived. It's unclear if they were among those who were injured. Homendy said it was still too soon to say what caused the crash or how it could have been prevented. Three other people were seriously injured, and flights at Miami International continue to be affected, with two of the airport's

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3: Starting your morning off right. A new way of talk. A new way of understanding. Because we're in this together. This is your morning show with Michael Del Jordan.
4: How I spent my summer vacation. Sick.
5: You're sick?
4: Timing's everything, isn't it?
5: I thought you just had just a nagging cough. I didn't know you were sick.
4: That would be lung cancer if I sounded like that. 7 minutes after the hour, good morning and welcome to Tuesday, September the 8th, year of our Lord, 2026. It's primary day in New Hampshire. Billions of dollars of American goods are now subject to Canadian tariffs. We're looking at milk, steel, aluminum products, 50%, cheese, paper, household appliances. Glad I bought that refrigerator a few months ago, 25%. Technology, tools, industrial equipment, 15%. Covers products ranging from wine, hockey equipment, and cement, including energy, fish, and critical minerals. It's a 50% tariff going into effect overnight. The NTSB is moving forward with its investigation after recovering the flight data and auto recorders from the deadly crash of an Amazon cargo plane at Miami's International Airport. White House is going to have a steel beam from the World Trade Center on display today. Former New York City Mayor Rudy Giuliani says the current mayor, Zoran Mamdani, should probably skip this week's 9/11 remembrance ceremonies, and gas prices remain high as the long holiday weekend winds down. So welcome to this week, a shortened week from Labor Day. We will have the kickoff of NFL football and gaming, as it's more affectionately known these days. And we march towards a 9/11 25th anniversary at Ground Zero, our nation's capital, the Pentagon, and a field in Shanksville, Pennsylvania. You know, it begs the question, and I know we're going to talk to Colonel Stephen Bucci later in the third hour. If you can't be available in the third hour, that's why we have the podcast. Didn't take long to get to a shameless plug, did it?
6: That's what we do.
4: But we're going to visit with Colonel Bucci about 9/11, 25 years later, and what we've learned. And are we any safer today than 25 years ago? And I think, you know, the answer is probably yes and no. Watch the documentary.

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1: Infiltrate the Democrat Party and win elections as Democrats, while at the same time not using, not sharing exactly what the Democrats want to do, which nobody really knows what they want to do. They don't really have an idea. They just want to stop Trump. The Democrats are flailing right now. They have no ideas. The ideas lie with these socialists and these Marxists, and they're all bad ideas. So this Butch Ware, this professor from teaching kids at University of California, Santa Barbara, is talking about the Democrats that are getting in right now and how they're just being used as tools. And he'll go even further in a minute. Listen to this.
2: We have a tremendous opportunity, but they are going to keep giving us the Mamdanis and the Abdul El Sayeds and, you know, in my generation, the Obamas, because they are there to contain radicalism. They are there to destroy it and to diffuse it and to co-opt it and to purchase it. The Democrats cannot be reasoned with. They must be destroyed.
1: Does that sound to you like these people want to peacefully exchange ideas with you? Is that what that sounds like to you? This guy and Western Lensman put up, if you follow him on X, great account to follow. He's the one who put up these clips here. And he was looking into how much this guy gets paid. $211,000 a year. And he's teaching your kids while holding these ideas. University of California, Santa Barbara. And he's making money teaching poison to children. Young adults. They're not children. They may have the minds of children, but that's what they are. This guy's degree, what he studied was African studies, Western African studies specifically, and Muslims in West African countries. That's his area of specialty. So think about, they're combining, at least this guy is, they're combining the poison of Marxism, poison of radical Islam. It's all related. Goes back to the beginning of the show. 9/11, how we've forgotten, how people have forgotten, even though we kept saying, never forget, never forget, never forget. Many have forgotten. And many coming up have not even bothered to learn. But who are they learning from now? They're learning from this professor and people like him, this Butch Ware. He just said, we have to get rid of these Democrats. They want to completely take over the whole party. And they don't want to do it peaceful. How do I know that? Because he said so.
2: And then we have to answer the question about what it means to run at all. What is the actual role of electoral politics in our broader revolutionary movement? Because it was Mokaya that said just a minute ago, you can't call yourself a revolutionary and not be talking about training with weapons. You can't be call yourself a revolutionary and not understand that this can and likely will descend into a fight in the streets. But that does not mean that there is not a potential role for electoral politics in a revolutionary cocktail.
1: Did you see what was first and what was second? First was weapons and revolution in the streets, getting out in the streets. He means what you saw in 2020. That's what he's talking about. What you saw break out all over the country in 2020, burning down buildings, looting stores, attacking police, trying to burn down a police station with police in it.

0: All America, all the time. On the side of freedom and liberty, your voice of hope and truth is here. The Bongino Report, PM. With Sean Farish.
1: And we have a liftoff on this first day of September. It is Tuesday, September 1st. Bongino Report, PM. Sean Farish with you for the first hour. Oh, yeah. Oh, yeah. We got a lot to do today. Oh, yeah. Including the Democratic Socialists of America saying that AOC might not be socialist enough for them. Not a joke. It's not a joke, man. I no more think of myself as being as old as I am than Fly. And Corn Pop was a bad dude. Yeah, not a joke. Got Canada. Oh, Canada. You know, I at some point I might feel bad for this country. They just can't get out of their own way. Their Prime Minister Carney. Dude, sounds like a lady, right? It's a guy. Guy's definitely. I have a feeling the guy's a woman. I think so. Says the United States and Canada's trade negotiations will resume if the United if the Americans stop doing memes. What's the matter? He didn't like my video. He didn't like my Lake America meme. That's a shame. Probably because I called him a she about 15 times in it. And I'm going to continue to do that. You know why? The mockery will continue until your behavior improves, Canada. You know it was a really easy way to avoid being memed. Just stop trying to rip us off on trade. I'll stop calling you a woman. All right, maybe I'll stop calling you a woman as much. You know, we will not stop beating you in hockey. You know, but he's threatening us. You better stop doing memes, or we're not going to negotiate. You're the ones getting hurt. We don't need Canada. I don't know where this guy, you know, what this guy thinks. But okay, like, fine, threaten us. We're not going to do memes. Rahm Emanuel, we talked about him the last couple of days. He's been going on the mainstream media circuit, and he has been trying to convince everybody that the Democratic Socialists of America are not actually Democrats.
2: Don't fall for it.
1: Yeah, don't fall for it. Don't. Can't let him get away with it. Now, I like what he's doing. And the reason why I like what he's doing is because it's going to widen the divide on the left going into the midterms. We have to fan the flames here. The Democrats are the DSA. The DSA is the Democrat Party. Rahm Emanuel says, "Well, we're not open to being taken over." Well, it's nice to know that you're not France, for example. France always seems to be open to taking over. So it's nice to know that that they're not the French. It's very interesting. But on a separate note, on a different note, on a more serious note, don't you find it interesting that the Democratic Socialists of America, don't you find it interesting that the DSA, they're now, so there's a divide within the divide. That's where the Democrats on the left are divided between the establishment, Hakeem Jeffries, Chuck Schumer, we're a big tent party, Nancy Pelosi. They're divided between the old guard establishment Democrats and the new guard, right? The DSA types, the rabid socialists, the defund the, well, defund the police is actually an old, defund the police is an old one. That's been around since 2020. But they want you to believe, or they want you to, they told you it's a big tent. That's a strength, not a weakness. But the establishment wants you to believe they still have their hands firmly on the wheel, and they just don't. And they're fighting with each other, and it hasn't gotten totally, completely ugly yet, but it's going to get there. We go to Axios first. We go to this AOC story first, because this to me is just stunning. It's, I never thought I'd see the day, and yet the day has come. The day has come. Alexandria Ocasio-Cortez is, obviously, she's getting ready to run for president. It looks like it anyway. She just broke up with her white fiance because she can't be in a relationship with a white guy when white guys are the reason why we have problems, right? That's like that's like rule number one on the left. The whites, the straight white patriarchy, that seemed to be the issue, right? So AOC breaks up with her soy boy white boyfriend, and AOC is getting ready to run for president. And it is exposing divisions, not just within the Democrat Party between the establishment and the socialists, but within the DSA caucus, if you want to call it that, as well. This is on Axios. Socialism movement's leaders are increasingly at odds over who should speak for them, what policies they stand for, and whether to support AOC. They're actually questioning whether

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1: Blown opportunity. The ways that we operate in the past are now making headlines in ways that we didn't expect. You know what they say? Sunlight is the greatest disinfectant, right? Now everybody's seeing them for who they really are, and they're like, whoa.
2: News-making interview.
1: Whoa. Priscilla Iavarino, the DSA's communications director, acknowledged in an interview with Axios. Our leaders aren't politicians, Iavarino said. They're working-class people and new to doing media. It's been a learning experience, and they are listening to our members' feedback. Okay. Mike, let's get ready. Cue up cut one. This is Gustavo Gordillo. By the way, his parents bought him and renovated him and his brother a $1.5 million Brooklyn row home in New York City. He wants to talk about taxing the rich. You know, land ownership needs to be looked at, scrutinized, and the unhoused deserve the land that the rich have, and all these different items in the DSA. Policy manual, their little handbook. Well, this is from July, so it's a little older, but this is what I'm talking about, the DSA. These are not smart people. Now, AOC is a dummy, but AOC also is very, she has good political instinct, right? This guy has zero political instinct and is absolutely, he is just so stupid. Listen to this. This is the people who, or one of the people who are leading the DSA. Let's roll cut one.
3: Your family came here from Peru, really in the middle of the heat of the Shining Path. They were Maoist communist guerrillas in Peru. So why did your family come to America?
4: The economic situation in South America and in Peru was in a really bad place. But I think that much of what we could say is responsible for that actually was the imposition of capitalism and American imperialism in many cases is actually what brings immigrants to the U.S. outside, coming out of Latin America. And
3: so they come here because they don't like the imposition of American imperialism in the country that they're in?
4: Yes, in many countries.
3: So they come here.
4: In many countries, there have been undemocratic coups that have destabilized countries, and that's pushed people out.
3: Oh, well, you would think they would want to go somewhere that wasn't imposing that on them if that were the case. But, it's interesting.
1: So they left Peru because Peru was under the influence of American imperialism and they came to America? What? Does this make any sense to anybody? Are you going to vote for people who are endorsed by this group, by that guy? Well, you can't, but you also can't vote for the establishment Democrats either. Why? Because the establishment Democrats are just going to be a rubber stamp for the socialist agenda. Rahm Emanuel wants to say the DSA, they're not a caucus of our party. They're not a wing of our party. Really? Then why did they win a primary? Why did they win multiple primaries in your party? Why is Zoran Mamdani the mayor of New York City? Why did Milot Kiros win in Colorado? Why did Daria Lisa Chevalier win? Why did Abdul Al-Sayed win? Right? Why did Francesca Hong get so close? Why did Angie Nixon win? Right? In Florida. They're not a wing of your party. They're not actually Democrats. Yes, they are. They're going to show up on the ballot in November as actual Democrats on the Democrat ballot line. They're absolutely Democrats, sir. Mr. Emanuel, same with Jill Biden's former press secretary, Michael, I think, De La Rosa, saying the same thing. You guys can pretend like this problem doesn't exist. You can try to pull the wool over our eyes. We're not going to fall for it, right? We are not falling for it. You wanted a big tent. You got a big tent. And you let too many people into that tent. You didn't figure out what they were all about at the door. That's your own fault that they're burning the tent down. Not ours and not your voters.

0: You guys have a big problem over there on the left, and I am going to fan the flames all day long. I'm going to talk about some of the side effects and the benefits for us when we come back from this break. It's the Bongino Report PM with Sean Farish for this first hour. We'll be back with a little bit more on this socialist civil war right after this.
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3: Welcome back in, Bongino Report PM. There we go. Some dance music going on right here. Never heard this one before, but it's good. It makes me hype. All right, here we go. Bongino Report PM. We're back and taking you to through this entire first hour. First day of September, by the way, PSA. Go on Google. I'm not going to push any buttons because when I did on the podcast, I hit the wrong one and it was, that's the one we want.
4: Google.
3: There we go. We don't need the other one. Go on Google.
4: Google.
3: And search and make sure you know if there's any elections this month in your zip code by asking Google, are there any elections that I can vote in this month in my zip code? Put your zip code in. It takes 2 minutes. If you do this at the first of every month, you will never miss another election again. It's the best way to stay informed. It takes 2 minutes every month. It is 24 minutes a year. You can do it. I have faith in you. You can do it. And then this way, you won't miss elections. You know, we have dreadful turnout in special elections and primary elections and things of that nature. So I want to make sure that that we're not lagging, right? We're not sleepwalking through these things. And we are remaining competitive and engaged and informed, because once we take our foot off the gas, we start to relax. We start to, oh, this one doesn't matter. That's when you wind up with problems. Now, why am I highlighting this civil war on the left? First of all, the talking point is always Republican infighting. And don't get me wrong, there's a ton of passionate debate that takes place on our side. There's a lot, right? There's no doubt about it. Okay? I'm not saying that like we're perfect and we don't have these issues. However, the left has these issues too, and I don't want people to think that there's some sort of perfect, impenetrable monolith, because that's not true either. Okay? When you have the DSA divided over whether or not they should be supporting Alexandria Ocasio-Cortez, that is a weak spot that can be exploited. Period. And exploit it we shall. When you have Hassan Piker, who I have said for the last week plus, way longer than that, by the way, that this is a weak point for the Democrats and a combustible fuse that we can light ahead of the midterms. I'm not just saying that because I want to give you hope. I'm saying that because it's the truth. What we have been doing by highlighting and not promoting, not platforming, not agreeing with, not, you know, sharing, highlighting and drawing awareness to. What we have been doing by highlighting and drawing awareness to the comments, the rhetoric of Hassan Piker. Well, what are you going to be, the speech police? No, I'm not calling for him to be deplatformed. Not at all. Matter of fact, it actually benefits my cause. It benefits our cause. It benefits our party. It benefits our movement if he talks more and more people see it. Deplatforming him only forces him underground, where a lot of people aren't just going to take the time to look. He's saying all this crap like he hates America in broad daylight. Let him have a platform. I'm fine with it. I don't agree with what he says, but I'm fine with it. Why do we point it out? Because this guy is sensitive. This guy is soft. He is coddled by his little echo chamber of radical left-wing socialists. And now the establishment is looking at him and treating him like a liability. And he does not like being treated like that. He wants to be treated like an asset. He was excited to be invited out to the campaign trail by Abdul al-Sayed. He was excited to be invited out to stump for various Democrat and Democrat Socialists of America candidates. Now he's getting a little upset. And now it's time for the Democrats, the Socialists, to stand up for themselves. The establishment brought you into the tent They said it's a big tent.
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7: Accident-free in York County. No delays, 83 north or southbound. Busy on 30 westbound, heading over past Tornita Street. 24 and 74 are in good shape. Moving well on 94 in Hanover, and 15's busy, but looking good through the Dillsburg area. In the Lancaster County, no issues on 30 there. Little heavy on 501 and 222. John Will Spock, right now traffic.
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3: Welcome back in. Bongino Report PM. Sean Farish with you for this first hour. We just got some breaking news on the Lindsey Clancy trial. And the jury has been dismissed for yet another day. The jury requested to be excused for the remainder of the day. And they will return tomorrow. There is still no verdict that has been reached in a case where a woman has admitted to killing her children, and yet they can't say that, hey, guilty murder. So, I mean, you know where I stand on it, and I think there's a lot of people. It is polarizing, and I do get, like, there is an angle of, was she suffering from some sort of mentally debilitating disease? I get the question, and I have sympathy for people who are struggling with whether it's postpartum depression, postpartum psychosis. Like, I'm not denying that these conditions are real. Okay? My problem here, though, is it's not that it was just like one child either. I think the number of children that were killed makes this even worse. Not just because it's three lives lost, but it's also, you knew what you were doing! And then you admitted it. And now you want to get off by saying, well, I heard a voice. I was dealing with something. Well, we all deal with things, and we all don't kill our kids. I'm sorry, but you could be sympathetic. You could say it's terrible that she was dealing with some sort of mental condition, but we've got, as a society, we have to condemn a mother killing her children. We have to condemn that. We can't, I can't for the life of me understand how people are justifying. Then there's a whole segment of people, the husband actually did it. Yeah, then why'd she say she did it? Why are we doing this? The mental gymnastics to justify, rationalize, excuse this type of behavior, I don't get it. Do we not have, I guess we're that divorced from common sense, where a mother can admit she strangled her three children with exercise bands, and a jury can spend 4 days, 5 days without figuring out that that's freaking murder? There's an element of premeditation here. I'm sorry. You're never going to get me off of this position that this wasn't murder. I get it. She is innocent. She is presumed innocent in our legal system until a jury of her peers finds her guilty. I can tell you straight up, oh, you're just a toxic man. Fine, then I'm toxic. I want the kids to be alive, and I want the mother to be put away because she killed them. If that makes me toxic, then I'm toxic. So be it. If I was on that jury, my mind is made up within 10 seconds after being sent back to deliberations. Guilty. Well, the jury has been dismissed, so they will be back tomorrow morning, and hopefully since they have, I don't know what that means. Hopefully, it looks like the video dropped out for a minute on Rumble, but it's back. Hopefully, since the jury has requested to be dismissed until tomorrow morning, maybe it means they're close to coming to a verdict. I know there are three verdicts on the table now, right? There's potentially murder one, murder two, manslaughter, and then, of course, not guilty. It seems to be leaning in the direction of a mistrial. There were rumors that a couple of the female jurors yesterday wore pink. I didn't independently verify that. I don't know. But if that's the case, they should be dismissed. But look, if it's a mistrial, they may be able to retry the case. Put everyone through this crap all over again until they get a jury that's actually composed of sane people who hear a murder confession and say, okay, maybe she's guilty of what she... I can't get past the fact that she admitted to doing the thing. And the jury's like, well, did she know? I'm pretty sure she knew. All right. Jury's gone for the day. We're not going to spend that much time on Lindsey Clancy because it's just, you know, it's a disgusting story and I don't like it at all. We're going to move on to a different story here. Like the New York socialist leaders. This is a good one. New York socialist leaders like that tool bag Gustavo Gordillo that we just played for you in the first segment. You know, oh, my parents fled Peru to escape American imperialism. Oh, yeah, where'd they go? America. Whoa, stop. So they don't like America. They don't like American imperialism, yet they fled to America. Why? Why would they go to a place that they don't like? It doesn't make any sense. Obviously, that's not what happened. He's just an idiot. And he speaks in buzzwords. This is good. You know how they say the Democratic Socialists of America, how they say, you know, land ownership and hoarding wealth and all this, like Ro Khanna. Ro Khanna is a great example of this, one of the biggest frauds in the country. Ro Khanna says that, you know, he had a post a few weeks ago that said hoarding wealth should not be something that, you know, happens in the United States of America. When Ro Khanna's young children are both making millions of dollars a year on family-owned golf courses. So this is not me saying that those properties should be taken away from Ro Khanna. Not at all. Just like I don't think Hassan Piker's platform should be taken away from Hassan Piker. Okay? Hassan Piker built that platform. He has an audience. I don't like that he has an audience, but it's not up to me. It's not up to the government to take that platform away from him. Unless he's quite literally, and I mean literally, causing people to break the law and do violence to others, and you can conclusively say it, right? If Hassan Piker goes on there and says, burn down a synagogue, and then somebody goes and acts on it, well, you have a case. But right now, he's just essentially being a shock jock. He's a political commentator. You know, he does it in a way that I don't think is very respectful, but the First Amendment is what it is. Ro Khanna has a right to have private property. Ro Khanna has a right to set his family up to have generational wealth and to make passive income. Ro Khanna has a right to be a hypocrite, too. But the American people have a right to point that out and say, excuse me, you're talking about how hoarding wealth is something that shouldn't happen in the United States. Why do you do it? Finding out that he's making, you know, hundreds to thousands of stock trades, his net worth, his portfolio is exploding over the course of the last few years. Funny how that works when you're in Congress. Okay, maybe you're just a savvy investor. That's fine. Looks like Ro Khanna is very good with money. Again, as long as it's not against the law, if there's not actual insider trading, I don't know if there is or not. I'm just saying it's kind of a little weird. Whatever. I am not arguing for Ro Khanna's wealth to be confiscated. We're just merely pointing out the hypocrisy of these folks on the left who have no problem committing the sins that they accuse everybody else of committing. That's the issue here. Bernie Sanders and the climate activists like AOC, who quite literally wrote a bill focused on cow farts, right? Like the ladies of the View are farting too much. The planet's getting too warm. Whoopee, squeeze those cheeks, honey. Okay? Like, stop. Whoopi Goldberg and the cast of The View, they're going to have to go to the fart corner, like in Georgia. That teacher made the Gusty Winds area. That was pretty funny. Right? So AOC, she's talking about, she's out there traveling the country with crusty, cranky commie Bernie. That's not it.
18: Oligarchy.
3: On a private jet that costs $25,000 an hour. This is the $15 an hour minimum wage guy. This is the carbon emissions crew. Carbon footprint crew. Flying around on a private jet. Even Bernie said, I have no apologies for doing that. I have to go to campaign events. You know, I wrote books. I sold books. People want to hear me talk to them for a pretty penny, and I can't stand on the line in United to be able to keep my schedule.
18: Oligarchy!
3: We're fighting the oligarchy. from the air. Socialism and communism is never for the socialists and the communists. It is only for the people, the subjects, the victims. You think Bernie Sanders is ever going to be somebody who has to deal with Obamacare? You think so? Yeah, no, I don't think so. You think Ro Khanna is ever going to forfeit his wealth and start, you know, paying wealth taxes? You think that? No. Tom Steyer was another one running for governor in California. I'm a billionaire. Yeah, the people you're pandering to think you shouldn't exist. He's talking about how we need to, you know, pay more in taxes and all these tax and spend programs and spend money on this illegal alien and that one and that one and this one and all this crap, right? Is Tom Steyer ever volunteer extra money in his taxes? Can we see those? Can we see those like tax returns and things of that nature? Are we allowed to ask for that, or is that off limits? Because he's a leftist. They never pass their own tests. They never follow their own rules. Like labor coordinator Olivia Gonzalez Killingsworth. She's a DSA leader in New York City. She sold an Upper West Side triplex residence in a brownstone building for $2.4 million on September 12, 2022, according to public records. I thought land ownership and house flipping and making return on investment, I thought that was a no-no for the DSA. Oh, no. It's only a no-no for you and me. It's only a no-no for self-sufficient people who don't support the nanny state and an overzealous, overflowing, massive central government. Vicky Palladino, one of my favorite people, we helped her get elected when I lived in New York, says, once again, we're finding out why DSA actually stands for Daddy's Savings Account. Selling a multi-million-dollar Manhattan triplex to go play pretend bohemian with your rich comrades in Brooklyn is a luxury working-class New Yorkers will never understand. Killingsworth runs her own bookkeeping business and is also an actor and singer. According to her website, she was elected labor coordinator of the Democratic Socialists of America in 2025. Also plotting to seize the means of production from the comfort of her fully owned one-bedroom apartment is DSA steering committee chair Julie Swoop. That's nice. Who has a $500,000 pad in Brooklyn. Again, the steering committee now, these are the ones who, they call them the steering committee because they're the ones who craft the party platform. They quote-unquote steer where the party goes, where the caucus goes. It's a 510,000 one-bedroom co-op located blocks away from Prospect Park. It boasts of high ceiling skyline views and great closet space. Per its Street Easy profile, it was purchased in 2021. Swoop's mother, Gail Cunningham Swoop, was an artist who traveled for 3 years on her live aboard sailboat, what am I doing? And was a member of the New Smyrna Beach Boat and Ski Club, according to her obituary. Both apartments are $100,000 above the average home price in the United States, which is $387,400, according to 2026 Census and Department of Housing and Urban Development data. Nearly 70% of New York City residents are renters. But those two socialists are clearly out of step with the working class people. But don't let anyone know you know that. We wouldn't want the, and this is what always happens with these socialists and these communists. Venezuelans starved, but Maduro was fat and happy. Cubans starved, but Fidel Castro was well fed. Soviets starved, but Joseph Stalin never missed a meal. Socialism and communism is never for the socialists and the communists. It's for the people. It's for the subjects who later become the victims. Do not let them fool you at all. We'll be back to wrap up this hour of Bongino Report PM after this. It's Sean Farish with you until the top of the hour on Bongino Report PM. We're also streaming live on rumble.com/Bongino Report, which is where my podcast streams every day, Monday through Friday, 1 p.m. Eastern Time. Hope to see you there sometime. Let us know in the chat that you're from the radio show. We'll see you on the other side of this break. Don't go anywhere.
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7: Accident-free in York County. No delays, 83 north or southbound. Busy on 30 westbound, heading over past Tornita Street. 24 and 74 are in good shape. Moving well on 94 in Hanover, and 15's busy, but looking good through the Dillsburg area. In the Lancaster County, no issues on 30 there. Little heavy on 501 and 222. John Will Spock, right now traffic.
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3: Welcome back in. As you got a little Take Me Out, Franz Ferdinand. Thanks, Mike. This could be stuck in my head for the next week, but okay. You know what? It's better than some other songs being stuck in my head, right? That's what I'm saying. I'd rather have that than many, many, many others. Good song. Franz Ferdinand. Love them. You know, Mike's got some good taste in music, I could tell you. Based off of the these rejoiners and what. Obviously, Freebird is our heartbreak, which is just great. My favorite song is Brennan, my wife's least favorite song, because I like it too much, apparently. I didn't realize there was a limit to how much you could like Freebird. But apparently, according to Brennan, there's a limit to how much I can like Freebird. Brennan says I have exceeded that limit. Yeah, it's our goal song. You know, we beat Canada. Oh, Canada. Anyway, I do love me some Freebird. So during the break, James Carville, Jack Skellington, joined Fox News, and he was talking about, this is the Ragin' Cajun. I wish I could do him. Yeah, I could do a little Bob. I could do a little John Kennedy. Going through life is hard. It's even harder when you're stupid. That a high IQ, avocado toast eating, goat's milk latte drinking, high IQ stupid people. If President Biden was in charge of the Sahara Desert, he'd run out of sand. I love that John Kennedy. My favorite John Kennedy moment, though, was when he went on Fox News and said during the Biden years, the price of gas is so high, it'd be cheaper to buy cocaine and run everywhere. So there's James Carville, speaking of Southern accents, is out there he's pitching a fit on Fox News. These stupid socialists come in there to take over our party. They're going at it. You've got nothing coming to you. It's the economy, stupid. So, Abdul El-Sayed, thank you. Mike says, very good. I don't know if that's a very good Carville, but I'm working on it. He comes out there, Piker and Abdul El-Sayed are trying to get him out of the party. What's clear, the DSA is trying to purge the Democrat Party of the establishment. And I say good. But if you mean it, play to win. What do I mean? If you're in the DSA and you have these establishment Democrats running your party, running for office across the country, and they don't pledge allegiance to your platform, and they don't make a pledge to you that they're going to uphold the values that you hold dear, yada, yada, yada, then you hang them out to dry. Sean, you're just saying that because you're a Republican and you want to win. Yeah, sort of. But I'm also saying that because, you know, I mean, I just want to see their representatives, you know, represent them. No, I am saying that purely because it gives us a better chance to win. But hang them out to dry. Maybe we have to go reverse psychology. Yeah, the DSA is just going to roll over like a good dog.
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8: The U.S. strikes again. I'm Lisa Brady, Fox News. Just getting word of new U.S. attacks targeting Iranian oil tankers with airstrikes in two areas, including Karg Island.
9: Karg Island is the epicenter of Iranian's oil industry. That's where they store their oil. Those tanks are getting more full. They're running out of ships to put the oil on, so this really would squeeze their economy even more.
8: Fox Business's Lauren Simonetti. Earlier, the U.S. also announcing sanctions on Iran's airline industry. President Trump earlier today.
14: We're right now fighting because we have a certain nation that wanted a nuclear weapon.
8: Saying that will never happen. This during a 9/11 event outside the White House as days of tributes begin ahead of September 11th this Friday, marking 25 years since the terror attacks that killed nearly 3,000 people.
15: As DOJ employees, we have done a great job protecting this country, and that's something we can be proud of.
8: But U.S. Attorney General Todd Blanche at a Justice Department ceremony saying this week they'll also be honoring those who lost their lives. Blanche speaking alongside former New York Mayor Rudy Giuliani, thanking him for his leadership in the aftermath of the attacks. The current mayor, Zoran Mamdani, facing calls from some 9/11 families to stay away from the city's annual Ground Zero ceremony.
16: He doesn't understand that the people standing behind me and the 101,000 people who signed the petition feel that he is as much against them as those terrorists were on the day they lost their loved ones.
8: City Council Member Joanne Areola says Mamdani surrounds himself with people who think America deserved 9/11. Mamdani still plans to attend the ceremony, telling reporters it shouldn't be about politicians. A sell-off on Wall Street, the Dow down 626 at the bell. 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
7: 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If you see a problem, 717-901-5000. John Wills, back right now, traffic.
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25: Here's your national weather forecast on WSBA.
12: Tonight will be a nice night to sit out on the porch or do a little grilling. It'll be partly cloudy with an overnight low in the low 60s. Wednesday will be sunny and a little warmer with a high in the upper 80s. Thursday will be partly sunny, although we may get some showers and storms with a high in the mid 80s.
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0: America all the time. On the side of freedom and liberty, your voice of hope and truth is here. The Bongino Report, PM. With Dan Bongino.
1: Hey, Jim, you ever see the movie Candyman? You remember that from back in the day? You look at this guy, he's trying to like do a thousand things at once.
2: I never saw it. But I've read about it. I actually saw a graphic novel of it once.
1: So the whole premise of the movie Candyman is like you say his name three times and he appears in the mirror behind you. Who the hell's that guy in the background? Is that the Candyman? Some guy just randomly appeared in the studio.
2: Who is that? I'm training people.
1: Oh, hey, person getting trained. It's good to see you. I'm Dan. Nice to meet you. What's his? You have a name? You can say his name.
2: It's Tom. Tom. He worked with you back in the day.
1: Yeah, yeah. I know Tom. I didn't see his face. Well, I saw his like a shoulder. I see a blue shoulder. I'm thinking, there we go. Now we see a face. Nice to see you, Tom. Candyman. That movie scared the hell out of me when I was a kid. I don't know how old I was. I was about like 15 when it came out. All right, let me get to the show. This is important stuff. Enough of the Candyman. Ladies and gentlemen, I got some good news for you today. What? The doomers and grifters and everybody told us we should all be miserable. The polls show that Americans who believe in the future of a great America are down to like 20 or something percent. What is going on here? What is going on here? Folks, one, I don't believe any of that. I think those are crap garbage polls. You can roll them up in a ball. Jim's like, oh no, here we go again. I'm only allowed to say certain things about where the ball can go. And you can insert the ball in. Dad, I don't buy any of that. I don't buy it. What? We can say that. Stop giving me the look. That's okay. We are winning. When I say we, I mean the Republican Party. We are winning the messaging war. The tides have totally shifted. Oh, come on. No, I'm dead serious, folks. I always bring receipts to back this stuff up. I don't like faux optimism. I don't like faux depression either. Faux optimism. And remember in the Biden midterms, it's going to be a red wave. I told people, please stop. I'm not seeing indications of that. And it wasn't a red wave. It was a decent election. But when? I don't want to hear the faux depression either. It's going to be a blue wave. We're going to lose 700 seats. There's not even 700 seats to lose. What are you talking about? Folks, when you're involved in politics, there are timeless kind of little nuggets of knowledge that I don't care if you're an activist, a candidate, or really just a concerned voter. You really should take them in, internalize them, and as I like to say, like make them a brain tattoo. And I'm going to say they're not mine. I'm not pretending here to be the Stygian witches from Clash of the Titans. Give me the eye. Like, I'm not pretending there at all to do any of that. These are things that have been passed on to me that I'm just passing to you as just a medium here. I don't mean like a psychic, you know. I'm just passing it on. I'm a middleman messenger of timeless ideas to pass on to you. Republicans have gotten their collective rumps kicked in for decades in the messaging war. Folks, it's just true. There are a number of reasons for that. One of them that was told to me again by a very smart man involved in Republican Party activism for a long time grabbed me at an event one time. He said, I read in a piece. I want to be precise. The other with the assertions versus questions I'll get to in a second. But I read this in a piece one time, and this is so incredibly spot on. The premise of the piece, forgive me, I don't remember the author, was that Republican messaging about their issues, even though we win on the issues all the time, we win on the tax issue. Nobody wants to pay higher taxes. How do we know? Democrats spend all their money on accounts to avoid paying higher taxes. Don't they love higher taxes? Democrats hate school choice. BS. They send their kids to Sidwell Friends in Washington, D.C. and school choice. And we won on the issues. We lost on the messaging. We won on the message, lost on the messaging. One of the reasons was, as I read in this piece, is that a lot of the heavy donors to Republican Party politics in the past, not so much anymore, but in the past, were almost exclusively from commoditized industries like oil and petrochemicals, where advertising really wasn't a thing. You know, Jim, when you're going between like a Citgo and a Chevron and a BP or whatever, are you like really susceptible to buy BP gas? It smells better. Like, you just say, go, what's cheaper? Do you not? Like, almost nobody out there goes and buys gas based on some marketing pitch. It's a price elasticity. They're worried about the price. That's it. So a lot of these folks in the past that were in candidates' ears donated money. And listen, that's just the way politics, I wish it weren't that way, but it is. It gives you access. People are likely to take a call from a guy who donated $100,000 to a PAC. Hey, I think you should say this. They were just really bad at messaging. Meanwhile, who's in the lefty candidates' ear? You got Hollywood entertainers, artists, singers. I'm not telling you got to like their politics. I certainly don't. But they're obviously very creative. That's why they're artists. They'd be like, you know what? I think you should run this campaign ad and talk about like hope and Hopey Changey. You know, sound familiar? Remember Hopey Changey? Jim's like, sounds like Obama's. Like, yeah, well, he probably got that from a bunch of artists and the Hollywood people who filtered their way into the consultant class. We were just really bad at messaging. Folks, it's totally flipped. It's totally completely flipped. Now, I'm going to give you the receipts here up front to show you what I mean. The Democrats are now in a complete panic because I'm going to have one, two, three. I have about five reasons because it's one thing to say something. It's another thing to back it up. Four or five reasons, depending on how much time I can get through here, on why the messaging war is totally flipped. The Democrats now have become nothing more than robots and NPCs. Let it win it through. Wealth tax. Boys suck. Patriarchy. They all say the same thing. They have no. Meanwhile, you got Republicans arguing about everything. The war in Iran, tariffs. That's a good thing. It's healthy. We all got opinions. Crazy how that's like not only not a bad thing, but a very good thing. It keeps people frosty and snappy, man. Get going. Get your ideas going. No one says anything different on the Democrat side ever. They don't. I think there are four or five reasons we're winning, but I want to play this first. Jim put this together. First, I'm going to put together I'm going to play a super cut for you. About a minute or so. But here is a cut of Democrats in complete, total panic mode because they chose voluntarily. They chose this to welcome a man into their tent, the Democrat tent,

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1: Hassan Piker. It's not what November is about.
2: Folks, you never, ever heard this from Democrats in the past. I shouldn't say never, with few exceptions. Maybe the Bill Clinton famous Sister Soulja moment where the rapper Sister Soulja had these really offensive lyrics and Bill Clinton was asked about it and was like, I basically renounced that stuff. And it's called the Sister Soulja moment. You can look it up yourself. Soul J-A-H. Check it out. It was maybe the only time Democrats used to run the most aggressive, crazy, insane political ads ever and totally get away with it. I know Jim and I are old enough. The Democrats used to run ads against Republicans. Basically, you'll be lynched and dragged through the streets like Emmett Till. People were like, what? That's the craziest freaking thing I've ever heard. And Democrats would be like, right on, man. That's awesome.
3: Remember when Paul Ryan was throwing people off of
2: Paul,
3: a cliff?
2: Yes. Producer Jim from the bullpen. Remember the ad? Fake Paul Ryan? He's walking this lady in a wheelchair and actually throws her off the cliff? Well, I mean, it's not a real lady, obviously. But who knew? Democrats, some of them are so dumb, they probably thought it wasn't real. My gosh, he just killed that lady. By the way, was there even a disclaimer on? You know when they say, this is a stunt, do not try this at home? Like car ads where they're racing through. I don't even think they said that. Someone probably threw their grandmother off the cliff and said, it's okay. Paul Ryan said it's okay. Jim is right. The ads were so insane, and they would win. Nancy Pelosi. That's another Democrat ad. It is? I don't remember that one. Yeah, it was taken from Poltergeist 2 or 3. Reverend Cain. You're all gonna die. That was effectively Democrat ads. Oh, Dan, that stuff's stupid. It's not stupid. They used to win. Nancy Pelosi routed in the George W. Bush midterms the Republican Party. Would they take back like 40 to 50 seats? It was ridiculous. Folks, it's been totally turned on its head. They're in total panic mode. Here's Hassan Piker, their guy. He's their homie. They brought him into the state. We didn't bring him in. The Democrats wanted a campaign with a guy who thinks we deserve 9/11 and says he hates America. That is their choice. I don't know this guy. I never met Hassan Piker. They brought him in. Now they're freaking out. They used to laugh about this stuff. As stupid Republicans, the media would cover for him. Here's Hassan Piker yesterday saying he's getting off X now. Now. Listen, I'm not mad at him. You want to get off X? I got off X for a while. I'm going to be a hypocrite about it. I got back on after Elon bought it. However, you're not getting off X. I thought you were proud of this message. The Democrats used to celebrate this stuff. You're all going to be lynched and dragged and murdered and killed. They used to say even crazier things than this guy. Not now. Because Republicans have gotten good at gluing this stuff to their backs. Check this out.
4: There has been a, we'll talk about all this stuff. We'll get into all of this and more in a second. Personal news-wise, there's not really much going on in my life other than just like incessant slander hour. I deleted Twitter off my phone. Finally, I'm going back to the basics. I'm going back to being normal. I'm going back to mental sanity.
2: You heard it yourself. There he is, Hassan Piker, who, by the way, Jim, did you catch it, by the way, in your supercut? They don't even mention him now. They just talk him as a streamer, as some random guy, a streamer. Like they're talking about like Pat McAfee talking about sports or something. Which streamer? Because they don't want you to look him up. Folks, we are winning. Now, I told you I thought there were five reasons. I'll try to get through them before the break. If not, I'll get to the rest of them after. But this is really important. The biggest reason of all, by far, is President Trump. Folks, pre-Donald Trump Republican Party politics, many of you out there lived through it with me. The Republican Party ran some of the worst ads you have ever seen in your entire life. Outside of Reagan's Morning in America, almost no Republican candidate, I'm not knocking them. From Santorum to Mitt Romney to other major party candidates who ran any kind of memorable ads at all, because I told you they just weren't, they had people in their ear who just weren't very good at this. And there were things prior to Donald Trump that were just

0: just unacceptable to say. They just were. I'll never forget being in an activist group after Mitt Romney lost to Obama, and people were never talking about immigration again. It was like verboten. You were not allowed to talk about it at all. Of course, I was like, I'll talk about whatever I want. So were others in the group. They're like, you're not telling us what to talk about. Donald Trump comes out and goes, not only am I going to talk about immigration, I'm going to tell them that they're sending their worst people here, and I'm going to make it the staple of my campaign. And he wins multiple times. He changed the whole dynamic of what is, air quotes, an acceptable conversation to have. And Republican Party activists, donors, consultants, and all took note, like, hey, maybe we were wrong the whole time and this guy was right. Some of them may not have liked him, but there's no doubt he won multiple times and you took the L. Donald Trump is by far the biggest reason for the messaging shift, not just in the message, i.e. Donald Trump, I'm going to talk about immigration. Swampy Republicans, don't talk about immigration. We could alienate Hispanic voters. Turned out to be completely wrong. But it's not just the message, it's the tone. Donald Trump changed the tone too. Republicans in the past were like, yeah, we got to be on like the moral and ethical right course of history. You know what the moral course of history is? To fight socialists and commies if people want to destroy the country. Donald Trump came out and was just like, not only are we going to call out illegal immigration, some of these people they're sending here are criminals and we don't want them. And a Republican establishment was like, oh my gosh, you can't say that. He's like, now I'm going to say it again. He is the biggest reason. Because I hate teases, because they're the worst thing ever, I'm going to give you the other couple and I'm going to explain more on the other side of the break. Here are the others, in case you missed the next segment, which I don't want you to. Elon Musk, you see where I'm going with that, the media monopoly getting broken up, and the parallel economy. Those are the reasons that the Republicans are now the kings of messaging, and they got Democrats on the run. We'll be right back.
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0: So before the break, I told you how we are now, the Republican Party, for the first time in decades, winning a messaging war. We used to get our collective rumps kicked in for decades in the past. We were just bad at it. We're destroying them now. They're on the run with the messaging. How's it going to turn out electorally? I don't know. It depends on who votes and who doesn't. That's it. And I made the case to you that there are, let's say, four things. Four important things that have changed the whole messaging ecosystem. The biggest one, of course, I mentioned before is Donald Trump. There was no more self-censoring after Donald Trump. Number two is a huge one. Elon Musk buying Twitter. Jack Dorsey-led Twitter was a censorship ecosystem. I know, I was a victim of it. Go back and put in the search engine Twitter files, Dan Bongino. I was one of the first ones they came after. Elon opened up that forum where Republican folks who did memes and videos can now flourish without worrying about being banned. Huge part of the new messaging battle that we are now winning. Elon Musk, no doubt. Another component, the media monopoly has been totally broken up. It's a simple one. The media monopoly has just been broken up. The third one's the easiest one of all. And fourth, kind of tied to the third one a little bit, is the flourishing growth of the parallel economy. They used to threaten you in the past. We'll shut off your banking, all that stuff. Oh, and they did it. Operation Choke Point elsewhere. And you've got Liberty Banks and other banks and Rumble and X now. Like, you know what? You want to ban those guys? We'll take you over here. I got more on this messaging thing. It's going to be a theme throughout the entire show today and how we're failing the messaging on the AI front, which we are with the kids. That's one part, the downside we got to work on. That's going to be a theme throughout today's show. Don't miss it. We'll be right back.
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17: York County, North Cadores Township, dealing with the accident, Seven Valleys Road, 616 in the area of Main Street. And we've got one there in York Township, clearing on Leader Heights Road, 30 West Slow Roosevelt Avenue. No delays, 83 North or South. Lancaster County, Penn Township accident, Lebanon Road at 72 at Mount Hope Road. Got one effort of Borough Dawn Avenue at Academy Drive, 30 East Slow, 283 to 222. John Wilspach, right now traffic.
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0: Not just the news. We've got it all. The Bongino Report PM.
1: I adore people. I don't know this woman. I don't think I've ever met her. Maybe we crossed paths at an event, but I don't recall. It doesn't matter. This is Wheaties box messaging. This is what it looks like. This is what the Republican, conservative, MAGA movement, and she may be none of these, but she's definitely for free markets, excels at these days where the Democrats are falling flat on their face. Watch this video about free markets. How do you come away from this unconvinced? It's about a minute and 30. We cut it down to a minute, but it's worth your time. Check this out.
2: I love grocery stores, and they might just explain why capitalism is how we get the most economic prosperity for the most people. The modern grocery store is a marvel that we take for granted. Food from all over the world in quantities that would have stunned our ancestors. 50 different kinds of rice, blueberries in January, whatever this is, thousands of products all competing against one another for your dollars. In 1950, Americans spent more than 20% of their disposable income on food. Now that number is more like 10%. Yes, groceries have been getting more expensive, but that's mainly due to inflation caused by government spending and tariffs. While it's totally understandable that people are focusing on recent price hikes, that doesn't mean the solution is more government intervention. Ultimately, capitalism encourages innovation and progress, so food producers have become more innovative and more productive, and the American people have benefited.
1: Notice the clever use of visuals. Hat tip Wall Street Journal, Emma Camp for that video. Notice how she doesn't ignore the problem either and pretend everything's a utopian fantasy land. She's like, yeah, there's been some food inflation. There's an explanation for a lot of that, too. Notice how she doesn't avoid uncomfortable topics at all and talks to people like they're adults and not idiots. Ladies and gentlemen, we have gotten exceptionally good at this on the Republican side, and the Democrats are freaking out because the way they used to squash this stuff with their media monopolies, listen, Cronkite, Brokaw, Peter Jennings, don't talk about this at night. They can't do it anymore. All people have to do is go to Elon Musk-owned X, which is a free speech platform, Rumble, or any of the other free speech platforms out there, get a message out, and if it resonates, all of a sudden, eyes are opened everywhere, antenna go up and go, maybe I was wrong. Maybe socialism isn't the answer. Here's my friend of mine, Carl Higbee, on Newsmax. He's talking about, you know what, can we put the lip tech piece up first? I know I'm wearing you out, but folks, if there was ever an evergreen article, I'm asking you to take a screenshot and almost like keep it as your home screen. Whenever Democrats tell you that mail-in voting, that there's no problem with fraud and rejection rates and any of that stuff, that mail-in voting is just as good as showing up in person, I strongly encourage you to read this very real article. You have my word. You can look it up yourself from the New York Times. New York Times, isn't that a lefty outlet? Yes. They wrote this back in 2012. Error and fraud at issue as absentee voting rises. They note that, yes, votes by mail are less likely to be counted, more likely to be compromised, and more likely to be contested than those cast in a voting booth, statistics show. Election officials reject almost 2% of ballots cast by mail, double the rate for in-person voting. That's an article in the New York Times. Now, for those of you new to the show, I've explained this before, but you're probably asking, why would the New York Times in 2012 trash mail-in balloting when they know it could probably be used for cheating to help Democrats? Why would they expose that? Because, ladies and gentlemen, as you're going to see in this Carl Higbee tweet, I like that we reversed it. It works a lot better, actually. We're going to do it the other way. Carl Higbee from Newsmax shows, and I want you to notice his use of visuals, snapshots and sound bites, very clever. Back in 2012, there was a very small portion of the public that voted by mail. And who were they? They were largely older folks who maybe were not ambulatory or mobile anymore. Maybe they're hospitalized. And they were largely military folks who are not voting in person because they're putting their asses on the line overseas to keep us safe and free, and they don't have time to leave a war zone in the middle of Iraq to come back and vote. So they vote by mail. Where do those two groups tend to lean? They tend to lean Republican. So the New York Times didn't like the fact that they had an opportunity to vote a largely conservative audience of military and older folks. Watch this Higbee segment now. When mail-in balloting was opened up to Democrats and other groups, all of a sudden now, Democrats love it. This is a great piece. Check this out.
3: But look at this. 2000, Bush v. Gore, roughly 10% by mail, 10 to 11 million. 2004, Bush versus Kerry. This is where it really kicked up. Around 13%. Then you got 2008, Obama v. McCain, mail, share ballots started climbing. You get to up about 16%, all right? Then you get to 2016, Trump v. Clinton, you get all the way up, 21%. Then 2020, check this out, the most secure election ever. The majority of votes, now mail-in ballots. With the number of people voting jumping from 136 million to a whopping 158 million. Not only a jump in total voters greater than any other time in the last four decades, but now election day and early mail-in ballots cast touch nearly 70% of all ballots cast. With that volume, the only people who would want to not serialize these ballots are people who probably want to cheat.
1: Thank you for speaking clearly in a soundbite on the matter, using snapshots and visual images, and speaking the truth. The only possible reason you would want to expand mail-in balloting, when the New York Times themselves have acknowledged in a piece I just showed you, put the snapshot on the screen, are prone to fraud, rejection rates, and error. There it is right there. Is because you want fraud and errors and rejected ballots. The fraud is built into the system. You like the fact that the statistics show that the rejection rates are double. You can reject votes you don't like. And then you combine it with ballot harvesting, where some random third party can go out and just harvest votes. You don't know what they're doing. What, harvest votes? What are they doing with those votes when they get the envelopes? What are they doing with those ballots? The only reason is because you would want to cheat. But ladies and gentlemen, I want to just dial back to the beginning of the show. Yes, it's important we talk about mail-in ballots, voter fraud. It's important we talk about free markets like Emma Camp. It's important we talk about the use of X and Donald Trump in messaging. But this show is not about voter fraud, free markets. The show is about the messaging war. And tactics and tools we can all use, because we're the leaders we've been waiting for, as our friend Jenny Thomas has said often, that we can take them into our own districts, our own county commissioner races, our own congressional seats. I don't care if it's the race for dog catcher. Visuals, optics, short videos, sound bites, snapshots, regardless of the topic, voter fraud, free markets, spaying and neutering your dog. It doesn't matter what your issue is. The messaging, if you lose the messaging, you can win the issue all day. We've won the issue for 100 years. Nobody wants to pay higher taxes. Nobody wants to send their kid to a crappy school. And nobody really wants the government controlling their own healthcare. They just want it for other people. So if we've won the issue, how do we lose these fights? Because we've lost the messaging. Visuals, snapshots, sound bites. What else did I tell you? I said, try. It's hard. And I do it myself sometimes. Try as often as you can to not make assertions, but ask questions. I told you that in the beginning of the show. It triggers something in the human brain you can't prevent. Did you watch a show on TV last night? There you go. See, some of you right now, you can't avoid it. Right now, you're thinking about, yeah, watching. You watching about the show? Notice I didn't tell you, you watch the show on TV. Now, you don't want to talk all the time in questions. It would be annoying. But you want to use it tactically to your advantage. Because we bring receipts on the show, and I want to try to give you examples of how it works. Our excellent transportation secretary, Sean Duffy, in conjunction with the DHS secretary, Mark Wayne Mullen, are cracking down on, this may seem like a kind of an esoteric issue. It's not. Folks, we have people driving big rigs on our highway who don't speak English, we don't even know if they can freaking drive. These are multi-ton vehicles. These are like death machines in the wrong hands if you're not treated right. I love our truckers. Thank God they're skilled and stuff. But we all agree, right? If you're going to drive on public roads, especially, you know, a multi-ton machine like that, you should probably know what you're doing. Watch the messaging in this. First, I'm going to play clip number one, where Mark Wayne Mullen lays out the problem. We've had a bunch of commercial driver's license CDL schools that are accrediting these people. They're getting driver's licenses they shouldn't get. He lays out the problem. But it's part two, where whether he knows it or not, I think he did, he uses the ask questions, don't make assertions thing. And watch how the messaging is so much more effective. But first, I want you to hear about the problem first. This is just about a minute. But thanks to Duffy and Mullen, we've got some work getting done on this. Check this out.
4: We've identified 1,000 fraud cases. 1,000 between individuals that work for state DMVs to companies that are hiring these individuals illegally, putting them on the streets, to front companies, to where literally these truck drivers will get pulled over, go into a truck stop, take off the DOT numbers off the side of their truck and the name, and simply put another one right over the top of it. While they're at a truck stop, there's videos of it being shown all over the place, and they're immediately right back in the business. FMCSA or DOT would take them out of service. And they would just simply change their name and keep going, because why couldn't they? Their driver's license just say no name given. So no one even knows who they are.
1: No name given. What's the point of a driver's license if it's no name given? No name given. Hey, man, it was good enough to drive in the roads. Mullen's like, what the hell is going on here? This is the insanity of the modern socialist Democrat position. Open the borders. Let anybody in here. Our road signs in Florida are in what language? English, right? English language. Just an idea, fellas. Do you think if you're on public roads and there's a sign that says stop, you should know what stop means? Or at least what the big red sign means? It's probably a good idea to speak English. But again, today's show is not about people driving multi-ton machines who don't belong here and don't speak English. Dan, it should be. No, I played it for you. You know the problem. Today is about messaging and why we're winning and how we can do this better. Because no sane person, no true Scotsman, but no, it's true. No sane person thinks this is okay. Here's Mark Wayne Mullen when the reporter responds as every liberal hack goon reporter always responds. Oh, the border. 20 million people crossed in illegally, but a very small portion have raped and murdered and cut people's heads off. Okay. That's kind of like the black swan event we want to avoid, correct? It's like saying, you know what? I'm not really worried about plane safety because less than 1% of planes crash. When they crash, you've got a problem. You know what the problem is? You're dead and it's over. Those are called black swan events. You do everything to avoid. Watch Mullen turn it around and ask the question. This is how effective this stuff is. Because the reporter had no idea what to say. Turn it around, frame it as a question. Great messaging tool. Check this out.
4: You're saying 1% is okay? Because that 1% is what caused this right here. 1% is one too many. I said this in my remarks. Every single illegal that maims or kills an individual is 100% preventable. I'm trying to prevent every one of them. I don't care if it's a fraction of 1%. I'm coming after you. I'm removing you from the road because it should never take place. Every death at the hands of an illegal is one too many.
1: You see the effectiveness, DHS Secretary Mullen, in flipping the script and asking the question does for the message? Folks, we always win on the message. It's the messaging of the message. We traditionally always got our asses kicked. We just did. We were just not very good at it. All right, let's take a quick break. We'll get to more of this on the other side.
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9: Let's start in York County, 30 westbound, heavy slow at Tornado Street, and again at Roosevelt Avenue, 30 eastbound, slow at North Hills Road, and got some slowing as you head from Wrightsville over to the River Bridge. A lot of congestion there on 30 eastbound. Lancaster County, 30 east slow, 283 over to 222, 30 west slow at the New Holland Pike, heavy on 222 and 501, but no issues there. John Wilsbach, right now traffic.
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1: Telling you, man, I've watched campaign videos for Republican candidates from at the federal level, from House to Senate to the presidency, and you watch them on TV and you're like, are any of these memorable at all? I mean, the only campaign ad I think that sticks out to people, you know, pre-Donald Trump, well, you see people write books about it, was the Bill Clinton ad with Hope, Arkansas, and the Ronald Reagan ad, It's Morning in America. Like, that's really all people remember. Not now. People remember this stuff all the time because we've done so much work to transform the Republican MAGA messaging machine into an absolute juggernaut. You've now got Fox, you've got Newsmax, you've got OAN, you got Breitbart, you got Bongino Report, my aggregator website out there. You've got this show, you got the Daily Wire, you got Steve Crowder, you've got a ton of people, you got Dana Lash, you've got 1,000 people out there, you've got so many options now. And I'm telling you, like, they're really, really good at this. The messaging war is starting to transform itself. And the Democrats don't know what to do. I have never seen Democrats in such a panic like they are now about something they voluntarily brought on themselves. I'll bring this up with Graham Allen. He's our guest later today. He has a new book out as well, Stand, Fight, Win. I'm going to bring someone later. The Democrats brought this Hassan Piker problem on themselves. The Graham Plattner Nazi tattoo guy, they tried to cover up. He even tried to cover up the tattoo. They were horrified about it, embarrassed, not because they didn't agree with it, because they knew it wasn't going to poll well. The tattoo thing, they had to, here's the rug. The Piker problem, they did this themselves. They invited this guy in the tent. I said on Laura Ingraham's show last night, I said, Laura, you know, they're running on this, we have a big tent. It matters who's in the tent. You invite Michael Myers from the Halloween movie with the slasher knife, it matters that he's in the tent. You invite people into the country and you give them a CDL license to drive a commercial vehicle, multi-ton vehicle, and they don't speak English or know how to drive and people die. It matters that that was 1 out of 1,000 or 1 out of 100 people. It matters. And it certainly matters to the families who lost people. God rest their souls. It's just a damn shame that their voices are ignored. Oh, it's only 1%. Tell that to the moms. The angel moms and the angel dads out there. Tell that to them. It doesn't matter. It's only 1%. Yeah. 1%. I killed my kid. Tell that to their face. Black swan events matter. Well, I mean, think about it. There's a 1% chance there's going to be a financial recession based on mortgage-backed securities that's going to destroy the whole housing market and bankrupt millions of people. Oh, that actually happened, Justin. But don't worry, Justin, it's only 1%. Sick of these idiots. Folks, on a more positive note, because again, I talked about, you know, non-Heath Ledger Joker smile. We're winning the messaging war. We just are. The receipts are everywhere. Anyone telling you otherwise is just full of crap. They're liars, grifters, doomers. That's all they want to do is, you know, bitch and moan and complain all the time. It's exhausting. It's exhausting. The future's bright. Folks, the future is incredibly bright right now.
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7: New U.S. airstrikes on Iran. I'm Lisa Brady, Fox News. The strikes targeting Iranian oil tankers.
8: These are economic targets. This is not a beginning, I'm told, of a new phase that would involve ground troops or anything like that. This is part of the ongoing effort to squeeze Iran economically because the entire economy is based on crude oil exports.
7: Fox's Jennifer Griffin. This reportedly follows more attempted missile attacks on a U.S. Navy warship. President Trump repeating earlier today that Iran will never have a nuclear weapon. He'll be heading to Texas, where Republicans will hold their first ever midterm convention beginning tomorrow.
9: This is basically a massive get out the vote effort.
7: Fox's Jackie Heinrich in Dallas.
9: So this is the first event of its kind. There's no formal business to nominate candidates or approve party agendas like in regular conventions. Instead, the Republicans are planning to spotlight legislative achievements like no tax on tips, overtime, Social Security, jobs creation, border enforcement, and also American energy dominance.
7: The president expected to headline both nights. Democrats sending a delegation to Dallas to counter the Republican messaging. House Minority Leader Hakeem Jeffries says Americans are drowning in what he calls the failed Republican economy. New Hampshire, the latest state with a socialist on the ballot in primaries today.
10: If anyone is asking for affordable housing and Medicare for all, they're calling it socialism. They're so afraid that the system that is profiting from our misery is going to be challenged.
7: Progressive Karishma Manzur, one of multiple Democrats running for retiring Senator Jeanne Shaheen's seat, along with Congressman Chris Pappas.
11: Pappas sometimes crosses the aisle. He voted for the Lake and Riley Act, and he has long supported aid to Israel. He has the backing of establishment Democrats, including former Vice President Kamala Harris, and liberals like Elizabeth Warren.
7: Fox's Molly Line. The Republican field also crowded, led by former U.S. Senators John Sununu and Scott Brown. 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
15: Let's start in York County. Have a fender bender on 83 southbound prior to Leader Heights. Starting to see some slow go there. Got one north Cadoris Township, North Main Street at Seven Valleys Road, 30 West heavy heading over to Roosevelt Avenue. Lancaster City and accident, Clark Street at Broad Street. One in Penn Township, 72 at Mount Hope Road, 30 East Loop, 283 over to 222. If you see a problem, 717-901-5000. John Wilsbach, Right now, traffic.
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0: Here's your national weather forecast on WSBA.
16: Tonight will be a nice night to sit out on the porch or do a little grilling. It'll be partly cloudy with an overnight low in the low 60s. Wednesday will be sunny and a little warmer with a high in the upper 80s. Thursday will be partly sunny, although we may get some showers and storms with a high in the mid 80s.
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0: Middle America all the time. On the side of freedom and liberty, your voice of hope and truth is here. The Bongino Report, PM. 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
1: You know, there's a lot of timeless wisdom with people who've been around politics for a long time. I'm not talking about the knuckleheads and swamp rodents and all that stuff. But there are a lot of people who are in politics for the right reason. They want to be there because they really believe we can change the arc of history for the better. I mean, I'm not talking again about everybody running for office, but people behind the scenes, activists. And when you run for office like I did, you wind up crossing paths with a lot of these people. And I'm going to tell you something. Any bit of timeless wisdom I get that I can pass on to you, I always will. Because we are the leaders we've been waiting for. It's not about me. This is just one microphone. You all have your own microphones, too. No, I don't. Yes, you do. You have your X accounts. I only got 100 followers. That's a lot of people. That's 100 people who could see your posts every day. I only got a couple hundred friends on Facebook. Good enough for me. You have your own microphone. It may not be an RE20 microphone like this, but it's certainly a microphone. You have one too. Snapshots and sound bites, a piece of wisdom passed on to me. Politics are pictures and sound bites. That's it. White papers are great. Research papers are fantastic. I'm not against them. But the hard reality is people live busy lives and they just don't have the time to read all that. Make it a snapshot or a soundbite and it'll be digestible. Another thing I've told you in politics that helps in the messaging front is always ask a question rather than make an assertion. If you can ask a question, why do you believe higher taxes work? Rather than saying higher taxes just don't really work. People who believe higher taxes are a good thing just shut you down the minute you make an assertion. When you ask a question, their brain cannot stop wanting to answer it. And it makes them think more. Always ask a question rather than make an assertion. Another piece of wisdom that was passed on to me, which I'm going to get to in the beginning of the show, because the premise of today's show is, ladies and gentlemen, karma is catching up to all these people. The liars, the frauds, the grifters, the socialists, all of them, the Islamo fanatic nuts. It's catching up to him right now. Is we are actually winning the messaging war now. Something I never thought I'd ever be able to say about Republicans. I'm sorry. We were just never really good at this. Our ideas always won. People say they like higher taxes, but don't pay them. So our ideas won. If people like higher taxes, they pay them and they don't. So they're full of crap. So why do we lose elections sometimes? Because our messaging was just not tight. And one of the reasons, this is that last piece of timeless wisdom, assertions versus questions, snapshots, sound bites. A lot of the big donors to the Republican Party used to call candidates and get in their ear, I'm going to donate $1 million to a PAC, but here's how I think we... A lot of these folks in the past were from commodities industries. Finance, not so much a commodity, but finance, petrochemicals. And there was really no need for fancy marketing. Like, what are you going to say? Like, buy Citgo versus this guy. I mean, you know what? It's gas. A lot of the people who donate to Democrats, Hollywood people, artists, you may not like them, but they're very creative and they thought of better messages. That's totally turned now. It's totally turned. The left is turned into NPC robot automatons, and the right is turned into the creative messaging people. You got the Dilly folks. You got meme people out there. Spencer Pratt tearing it up with AI ads. It's totally turned. We are winning the messaging war. Receipts matter. You see people backtracking right now. Hassan Piker, I'm getting off of X. Listen, I got off X for a while. I'm not mad at him for getting off X. I'm just saying, if you're proud of what you're doing, Elon bought it. I came right back. I'm like, it's a great opportunity for me. I'm going to show you how we're winning and how we can keep winning because this stuff matters. All the grift and doom all the time. Sometimes talk about stuff with a smile. We're winning the messaging war. Receipts incoming. Hey, food security should never depend on perfect weather, flawless supply chains, or fully stocked grocery shelves. Ain't that for sure? We got hurricanes coming in. You better be prepared. Extreme weather and drought can hit crops. Transportation and supply chain disruptions can slow delivery. Livestock disease can put added pressure on the system. Let me just throw something in there while we're talking about preparedness. There's a killer article in the Wall Street Journal the other day, no pun intended, about how a food virus, an ag virus or something, if it were to have a global impact, there are going to be a lot of people starving. 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Don't wait. Folks, we are winning the messaging war. Let me just play this first. Because, again, receipts matter. Anyone can say anything. The difference between this show and everyone else's show is we produce actual receipts that are real. Some of you will get that. We actual receipts. Here is Hassan Piker. Why do we keep bringing this guy up? Because I'm going to. And no one's going to stop me. You want to go campaign with a guy? A lunatic who says the October 7th rapes basically weren't going to change his mind. We deserve 9/11. He hates America. Okay, we're going to glue it to your back. But showing you, for all the people who, oh, we should really stop talking about this and move on. Nope, I'm not doing it at all. Sticky note on the back. Every Democrat, you want to answer for this guy? He says he hates America. You're running for Congress as a Democrat, right? You going to condemn that? They do it to us. How do I know we're winning? Here's Hassan Piker talking about how he's going to get off X now. We're certainly not losing. Check this out.
2: Personal news-wise, there's not really much going on in my life other than just like incessant slander hour. I deleted Twitter off my phone. Finally, I'm going back to the basics. I'm going back to being normal. I'm going back to mental sanity. Yeah.
1: Taz126252TAZ in the chat. I can't see all the numbers. Says, make it stick, Dan. I plan on making it stick. Folks, we're winning the messaging war. I'm going to play for you an ad being run against Abdul El-Sayed in a second that shows you how effective people have become on the Republican side at getting out of this former bubble where, again, a lot of commodities people who would donate to Republicans with stale messaging would say, you know what? Run Mitt Romney and tell everyone he's a business guy. That didn't work. Trump was a business guy, too, but he didn't run like a stodgy one. He went out there and talked like normal people talk. And people who like union workers and people who get their fingernails dirty for a living were like, you know, that guy's a billionaire, but he sounds kind of like me. Come on, folks. Not to pile on Romney, but did Mitt Romney

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1: An activist for a long time. I've had my name on a ballot. I've been on TV, radio, whatever. Who cares? I'm just telling you, I've met a lot of people in politics. It's not a flex. It's just true. When Mitt Romney lost, do you know how many big money Republican donors and activist groups and else were trying to get in front of anyone who would listen? And here's what they said. Many of them. I was there. Don't tell me it didn't happen. Key, remember the story? They'd say, we can't talk about immigration anymore. Hispanic voters, we're going to lose them forever. People like me were like, that sounds really dumb because my wife and mother-in-law are Hispanic voters and they don't like illegal immigration either. I just knew it was stupid. I would say to them, that's really dumb. What did Donald Trump do? He blasts the Overton window right out. And he's like, I'm not only going to talk about it, I'm going to talk about it in actual, like, human terms rather than white paper institute terms. Donald Trump happened. That is the biggest reason the Republican messaging shift changed. Big money people who were in the past very circumspect on how they would talk about things listened to Donald Trump gain political momentum by saying the previously unsayable, and they were like, hey, it's working for Trump. Maybe it'll work for us. He is by far, without a doubt, 90% of the reason the messaging shift has changed. And not just the message, i.e., we're going to talk about shutting the border down, not just the message, but the tone. Where Donald Trump came out and won the presidency multiple times by not only talking about things like we're going to shut down the border, but also talking about them in a very aggressive tone. That we're going to talk about it bold. We're going to flex our chests. We're going to chest out, chin up on this. We have to take a break, but I'll be back with more on this, so don't go anywhere.
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9: 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Reuters Institute says we're now one of the top news brands in the nation. 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

0: No backing down, no apologies. The Bongino Report PM.
1: There's another reason. I think this is a fairly obvious one, but he deserves a massive amount of credit too. Elon buying Twitter. Folks, like I said, I'm not, Piker wants to get off X. I got off X for a while. We were only posting shows. I did. I got it about, you can look, it was about, I don't know, 4 or 5 years ago, maybe. I got off X too for a while. I got tired of it when it was run by, you know, Jack Dorsey and the left. Every single day was a new, like, threat to ban you up. I was in that original Twitter files thing. I was one of the first people where they conspired to get me, like, booted off Twitter. That was me. Go look it up. I was like, you want to boot me? I'll just get off this thing. Elon buys X. The argument totally changes. I'm not telling you it's perfect. There's a lot of, you know, a lot of bots on there. I told you there's a lot of AstroTurf stuff, but it's still a valuable place to go get new. I mean, it's probably the place to do show prep because you can get all kinds of different opinions. Trump, Elon. I'm going to tell you what else happened, why Republicans are winning the messaging war, and why we should smile a little bit. I'm not talking about Heath Ledger Joker smile. I mean a real smile. Like, I think this is going to benefit us for decades in the future. We used to get smoked in the messaging war. The media monopoly has been completely broken up. Folks, I'm 51. I'm no spring chicken here at all. I'm 51 years old. Not that old, but I'm old enough. When I was growing up, and many of you in your 50s and late 40s were growing up, folks in the chat, you can attest to this. The younger folks, you may not be aware of this. There were three media titans out there. There was no Fox News. There was barely a CNN. CNN was first. There was barely a CNN. There was definitely no MSNBC. There was no internet. There was no cable news. There was none of that. There was ABC, NBC, and CBS, all run by far leftists. And if they didn't talk about it at night, it didn't happen. It just didn't happen. You would have to go buy a local paper in Dayton to find out what was going on in Dayton. Now you can just go to X and put Dayton, and you'll get latest tweets, and you can see what everybody's talking about in Dayton. The media monopoly has been shredded completely. Donald Trump broke through, Elon broke through, all these people broke through because you couldn't suppress him by keeping him off the nightly news anymore. I'll say one more thing about this, why the messaging war has totally changed. Aggressive, it's become more aggressive on our side. The message has shifted, the tone has shifted, Donald Trump shifted the politics, Elon shifted the platforms and shifted the argument, the media monopoly has been broken up, and one more thing, the parallel economy has grown. You just can't cancel people like you used to anymore. You have platforms now like Rumble. You got canceled from YouTube for speaking unfavored ideas. Go on Rumble. Folks, it's not a secret. I'm an equity holder in Rumble. People go on Rumble and trash us all the time. Nobody likes getting trashed, but I'm really happy you have a platform to do it. I mean that. I am not messing with you at all. I am elated that you have a platform to speak your mind. I don't like Dan Bongino. I don't like producer Key, whatever. Everybody loves him. You should have a platform to say that. The parallel economy has provided a fertile garden for people to go and air their opinions now. You're not going to be able to put that genie back in the bottle, libs. It's not happening. That's why they're all in a panic. It is not an accident. We are winning the messaging war. I got some more receipts coming up on this. I want to show you a couple more things. Here's an ad being run against Abdul Al-Sayed. And again, notice how the tone of it, all of this stuff is different. Republicans used to run stodgy, goofy political ads talking about the Laffer curve. I love the Laffer curve. It's great. Hauser's law and all this stuff. While Democrats were running articles about how Republicans want to like lynch black people. This actually happen. They would run the most insane stuff, and that's how they would win. Republicans have totally shifted the game. And again, you don't need a Heath Ledger Joker smile, but you should smile a little bit because going into the future is going to get really difficult for Democrats if they don't catch up. And I don't think they're going to because they all think like automaton robot NPCs. Men in women's room. Wealth taxes, rich people suck. They have no creativity in the message. Coexist, tolerance, bumper stickers. It's all a bumper sticker. Not this ad. Check this out.
2: Abdul Sayed, the socialist. We've decided he's just weird.
3: Are you circumcised?
4: What do you think is going through Usha's head when he talks? She's like, damn, I have to sleep with him.
3: Are you circumcised? I guess she's pregnant, so I guess something's happening. But like,
2: they say sex sells, but this guy seems just obsessed with it.
4: Circumcision is surgery on a kid's ding-a-ling.
5: And like the things that I actually look at on Instagram, every third video that scrolls on its own is going to be some OnlyFans.
6: 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That is sick stuff.
1: 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Folks, that is really, really aggressive advertising. I know, see, if you've been immersed in it for the last 10 years or so, it's cut the bull. Just get right to the point. The guy's a freaking weirdo.
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9: York County, they cleared that accident on 81 South prior to Leader Heights. Backlogs there have thinned out. No problems on 30, just heavy westbound at Tornita Street and at Roosevelt Avenue. Into Lancaster County, dealing with a slow go, 30 East Fruitville Pike over to 222, 30 West slow at the New Holland Pike. Have an accident in East Hempfield Township. Good drive at Spring Valley Road. 441 looks good. John Wilsbach, right now traffic.
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1: Welcoming back to the show for, I don't know, third visit, fourth, who knows. It's never enough because we love him so much. Our good friend Graham Allen, you've seen his show on Rumble. He's on right before us. He's always kind enough to rate our show with his terrific audience. He also has a book out right now. I strongly encourage you to pick up. It is an amazing book, really, really well written, called Stand, Fight, Win. You can see it on the screen. Pick it up wherever you pick up your books. Our good friend Graham Allen. Graham, welcome back to the show.
19: Thanks, Dan. It still is such a surreal moment. You know, watched your show for so many years before we became friends. So it's always an honor to be on. Thanks.
1: Well, Graham, you know, listen, I really respect your voice. You've always been a truth teller, and you were one of the first guys out of the gate speaking out against the current thing. And you know what I'm talking about, all this conspiracy nonsense that had always infected the left. It was trying to infect the right. You were out of the gate early. And it wasn't necessarily a popular opinion, but I like to say, like, you did the right thing, not the easy thing. And I'm proud of you for doing it. I know you took a lot of incoming. And now, as a lot of the grift is being exposed, most of it every single day, you know, it's time for you to take an ideological victory lap, because it wasn't about you. I know you know that. But it was about our movement. I mean, you and I have been through the fights. So I appreciate that. But let me get to this first, because there's no one better to comment on this. Big story yesterday was one of the highest ranking military officials anywhere in the world, Dan Driscoll, Secretary of the Army, had resigned yesterday and stepped aside. There was some talk he was going to stay through the midterms. This is a hugely important position, but given your experience in the military and at the Pentagon, what are your thoughts on that? Why do you think it happened? What were some of the problems with his leadership or some of the benefits, whatever? I'd just like to get your take on it. You were an insider.
19: Yeah, I was in the admin at the Pentagon when now former Secretary of the Army Dan Driscoll was going through confirmation, and we were trying to provide, you know, a head cover for him and you know, oversight for him during confirmation and all this. No one inside the higher chain of command of the Pentagon really was excited about this person. At the end of the day, you know, it was POTUS's decision, and that's the way POTUS wanted to go. But I can tell you that there were a lot of people that were concerned about Driscoll. There were a lot of people that worried that at the end of the day, he just wasn't going to make the right decisions for the Army, but specifically to go along with Secretary of War Pete Hegseth's vision, led by the leadership of the Commander in Chief, President Trump. And you're seeing all these reports coming out of multiple clashes between former Secretary of the Army Dan Driscoll and Pete Hegseth. That's true, because every step of the way, Driscoll went to undermine the Secretary of War, Pete Hegseth, every single step of the way. There were so many instances where he made readiness less ready for the Army. The Army is the largest branch in the entire military. Not that every secretary of their individual branches are not vastly important. Of course they are, but the Army is the largest one. And this is a position of absolute magnitude. And you've got, here's the biggest thing that I'll say as an Army guy myself. You've got the top guy for the Army, the Secretary of the Army, as a parting shot, doing the exact opposite of what the Army values actually teach us. The Army values never teach tuck your tail, run away, and then blame your boss for your own incompetence. It is the worst example of leadership I've seen. It's one thing to resign. It's another thing to resign and then take shots at your boss on your way out the door. It's a coward's way to do it, and it doesn't exemplify the Army. It doesn't exemplify the position in which he held. And I think that now we have an opportunity to get someone better in place that will better prepare our Army and our warfighters the way that they should be.
1: Well, it's a fascinating perspective, and I, you know, encourage people in the media to hear Graham out, someone who had some experience in there. So that's an interesting perspective. I appreciate you saying. We're talking to Graham Allen, author of the new book, Stand, Fight, Win. We'll talk about that. One thing I wanted to address with you as well is you comment on politics as well, along with your experience in the military, which you comment on often. I always appreciate it. But the Democrats have a real problem right now. I was on Laura Ingraham's show last night. It's the Hassan Piker problem. They want to make this problem go away. And you can always see by these couple of hallmarks, whenever the Democrats know they have a messaging problem, they'll do a couple of things. First, they'll do the Republicans pounce, where they'll make the story about not Piker, but the Republicans' reaction to Piker. Republicans pounce on Hassan Piker's comments. In other words, making it like we're irrational. All we're doing is highlighting what the Democrats did. But it's an effort to distract. The second thing they'll do is you'll see Democrats practicing like the Debbie Dingell, the Democrat rep from Michigan. I don't want to talk about Piker. I'm moving on. Well, you don't. That's not the way politics works.
19: Right.
1: You know, the way to move on is to resign your seat. And no one will ask you about Piker. But you're in Michigan. Right. You're running. They brought him in there. There's no moving on. There's none of this like, I'm moving on. It's a big tent. He's one idea. Yeah, he's a really bad idea. He said some crazy things. I'm gluing this to him. I'm not letting them move on. There's not a chance.
19: No, I agree. It's funny. Hassan Piker and me actually have a really long history with each other. If you look at when I first started coming up in the space and he was with his uncle at the Young Turks, his entire show would be based around taking a video that I had made that went viral back in the day. And that would be the only thing he focused on was his content was going after Graham Allen content back in the day. So there's no love lost, admittedly, between me and Hassan Piker. What's interesting to me is the surge that we're seeing behind this, because him and this DSA movement are linked together. And so whether the Democrat proper party wants to admit it or not, they have a DSA problem that is now becoming the thing that they're having to get behind. You see Hillary Clinton talk about it, you know, where we're openly exploring what's going to relate to young voters. You see Chuck Schumer bending the knee. Now Bernie Sanders has bent the knee. And you see AOC now renewing her DSA membership for the first time in 7 years. This is the way of the future for them. This DSA movement is a real thing that they're trying to do because they're telling you what they actually want to do out loud. And now you have some Democrats that are trying to separate themselves from it. They're trying to see what messaging works, what messaging is being met with the most resistance. Young people 18 to 35 on the Democrat side are resonating very well with the DSA side, but the Democrats also can't abandon the 35 plus crowd at the moment. So they're playing these semantics back and forth to see which messaging goes and which messaging does not. So I agree with you, Dan. We have to hold them to the fire. You've seen these great videos coming up. Hassan's even playing damage control when he's saying it's completely ludicrous for them to say that me and El Sayed or whatever hate America. And then you see the compilation of him saying he hates America for 5 minutes straight. He hopes that we all die and our blood flows through the streets and America deserved 9/11. And he makes his little joke when he's singing a gospel choir thing against Charlie Kirk on there. He's saying, oh, well, you know, my new thing is now that America didn't deserve 9/11. And you hear these people boo in the crowd because they don't even want to hear it because they hate America. They believe that we deserve 9/11. These people hate us. And that's one thing I talk about in the book a lot, too, is we have to come to grasp with the thing of it's not that the Democrat and this DSA take over the Democrat Party or against us. No. They hate us. They will applaud if something horrific happens to us. We saw that with everything over the past year. They want our way of life in America to die and give birth out of the ashes to this freaking demonic, evil structure that they want to bring in under the guise of this utopian society where we don't need prisons, we don't need a Department of War, we don't need the Senate, universal health care for all of these lies that cannot be done. This is the fundamental fight that we're facing right now. And we're facing it in the midterms here in just in November.
1: We're talking to Graham Allen. He has a new book out, Stand, Fight, Win. Pick it up today. You know, Graham, one of the things I find really a little bit shocking about the Hassan Piker DSA, because it's the same problem, DSA problem, Hassan Piker problem. I hate when I don't finish my sentences. It's the worst. I'm going to tell you, you're a broadcaster too. Never cut off your sentence when you're saying the word country. Some of you will get that. I've done that a few times. Don't do it. Do not do it. Finish your sentence. The DSA Piker problem, I've done this a few times. I think the guys know what I mean. The weird part about it is, for as much as I dislike liberal progressive ideology, I think that's fairly obvious, you as well. I mean, I've committed my adult life to, you know, defending against this nonsense. They're usually smarter than this. They've learned a lot through the years on how to masquerade as blue dogs while in fact being hardcore leftists. You know, when Walter Mondale ran against Reagan on a platform of like, I'm going to increase your taxes, he got routed and lost 49 states. He barely won his own state of Minnesota. The Democrats learned a lot from that. They started the DLC, the Democrat Leadership Council, and they tried to kind of move back to the middle a little bit. They ran a governor from Arkansas. You may have heard of his name is Bill Clinton, who ran on, you know, later on, the era big government is over. Now they're just voluntarily doing stupid things again. The Plattner problem up in Maine, the guy had the Nazi tattoo. They tried to cover it. They tried to get away. But at least they tried to sweep it under the rug and like, oh, no, he's not a Nazi, whatever. My premise here is that they brought this on themselves. They invited Piker in. They could have renounced this during the primary when Syed was running against McMorrow and Haley Stevens and said, we absolutely refute all of this stuff. This guy's a cancer. Instead, they pussyfooted around. Oh, I don't know. Maybe energy, bringing energy, whatever. They brought this on themselves. They used to be smarter than this. Now, I mean, not that I have any sympathy for him anyway, but now we're not letting him go. Sorry, you wanted this in your house. Now you're going to clean it up.
19: No, I agree. But again, I just want to stress to the American people that this is what you are voting against in November. You are voting against this DSA takeover, as I like to call it. This is not an anomaly. And so that's the thing that we've been pushing the most on my show, is realizing why you need to get up off of your butt and go vote in the midterms. You saw our president with Trey Gowdy just the other day. Like, I need you to vote like I'm on the ballot. Our mantra in 2024 was vote like your life depends on it. This one needs to be vote like Trump's on the ballot, because he is. If we allow these DSA candidates that are making it through the Democrat primaries to infiltrate into Congress and infiltrate into the Senate and infiltrate into the House, it will lead to a weaker state of us rolling into 2028. You know this as well as I do, that if we lose the House and the Senate, and I see the polls, I see, you know, and we can only believe polls so much because they've never been able to predict Trump accurately and all this. But to the president's point, he's not on the ballot this time. He needs the American people to show up like he is. If we allow them to essentially neuter the administration for the next 2 years, what does that look like for us rolling into 2028? And to quote you, maybe that's what the American people need, is a kick in the pants. And maybe it needs to get that bad first before they'll actually realize, because Americans, we seem to have a very short memory when things are a lot better. And then we seem to get kicked back into gear when things get bad again. So I, along with the president, and I know you have as well, this midterm cycle is so vitally important. And this is why I'm begging the American people, the president has put out to the American people as well, you cannot treat this like a normal midterm. You cannot treat this with battle fatigue. I talk about this in the book. You have to treat every election moving forward like your country and your life depends on it, because it does. Because the enemy, we're seeing what they're doing. We're seeing the new iteration of all these things, and we have to hold them to it. We have to hold what they've actually said against them, and we have to take it into the midterms and show up at the ballot box.
1: Well, maybe tie this next question into your book, Stand, Fight, Win, as well. You know very well, midterms, you know, decades ago used to be the Republicans' playground. I mean, we used to perform exceptionally well in midterms relative to presidentials, because the Democrats would typically not turn out in as large numbers as they would. That equation now, Graham, has been totally flipped. The Democrats now, through the incorporation of, yes, energy, it's negative energy, no doubt, but like Hassan Piker, who's, you know, mobilized a bunch of kids upset about the system, who've turned their rage against, you know, whatever it may be, you know, capitalism, the Jews, like they did it to me. Like he's created a victim culture that works for a lot of people. You know, we have no choice, but I know the book's called Stand, Fight, Win, but to stand, fight, win. And this is not, it's an easy message to get out there, and it's easy for, like, we go out and vote, and I know my audience does, but it's almost in a midterm not good enough for you to vote. You have to drag at least 10 people with you, hopefully more. Call them, email them, give them the voter registration site if they're not registered. Go to a gun show, talk to a few people. Your Second Amendment rights matter. You know, politics is a contact sport. You have to knock on doors. You have to get like face to face with people. The midterms will be a continued source of Republican anxiety, and angst in general if we don't show up. And I know in the book you address some of these principles about how to, you know, stand, fight, and win. I got to take a break. More after this.
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9: York County got some slowing, 83 south as you head up over East or Summit. 30 west, a little heavy slow at Tornita Street. Lancaster County, 30 east slow, lit at Spike to 222. Lancaster City dealing with accidents, Prince Street at Ross Street and Clark Street at Broad Street. 222 is in good shape, no delays, 441. If you see a problem, 717-901-5000. John Wilsbach, right now traffic.
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28: 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Reuters Institute says we're now one of the top news brands in the nation. 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
1: We're talking to Graham Allen, author of the new book, Stand, Fight, Win. There's a lot of rage and anger on our side directed at younger voters. I'm going to tell you something, Graham. You're talking about the next generation. I really, really believe that's the wrong approach. I do. I think we're failing to contextualize and socially monitor ourselves and to see these younger voters, our sons and daughters, as they see the world. We're seeing it as we've seen it with a body of experience they don't have. They haven't been along. You know, they've been indoctrinated from kindergarten through universities and colleges, post-grad. They've been indoctrinated that everything's free. Fat Barney, sharing is caring. I mean, we have to do a better job of saying, listen, I get why you would think that. I understand. We're not mad at you at all. We got to do a better job with the message, or we're going to lose these young men and women. And I'm telling you, it's not their fault. They've been indoctrinated with this crap.
2: Yeah, no, I completely agree. In fact, my producer, he started to say something on the show, and it was kind of like, these young people, man, they've just lost their minds. And I wasn't getting on to him, but I countered back and I said, man, actually, I disagree with, we can't do what our parents did to us when we were growing up before we had social media. Ah, you young people, you don't know what you're talking about, blah, blah, blah, blah. You can't do that because, to your point, Dan, they grew up on these things. They grew up on these phones, and they're seeing it. They're seeing all these things. To your point, they're seeing the value of the dollar go down. Teenagers are seeing this and they're paying attention to it. I couldn't have even told you who the governor was when I was 17 years old, but now I guarantee you the kids now can. They see all of this going on, and they see these people like Piker and El Sayed and Mom Donnie and AOC talking about, hey, there's a problem with the taxes. There's a problem with the health insurance, all of this. My kids the other day, I'm so proud of my boys, and I won't get on too much of a tangent, I promise.
1: Graham, I really appreciate you coming on, and congratulations on the new book. It's called Stand, Fight, Win. Pick it up wherever you get your books. Recommend it. Graham's a good man. Thanks also for rating the show every day. People tune into his show on Rumble, rumble.com. You can look for Graham Allen. You'll see his show right there. Graham, thanks so much. Thanks for your service to the country, too. We really appreciate it. We'll see you back here soon.
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3: 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With Josh Ross, Harper Grace, and more. 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
5: Iranian tankers in the crosshairs. I'm Lee Silicera, Fox News. Fox's Jennifer Griffin in Washington.
11: The targets, I'm told, are oil tankers, Iranian oil tankers, and this is part of an ongoing effort to squeeze Iran economically. These are economic targets. This is not a beginning, I'm told, of a new phase that would involve ground troops or anything like that.
5: This coming after more attempted missile attacks on U.S. Navy warship in the Middle East, and the Trump administration has imposed new sanctions on Iran's aviation industry.
15: This action means that no allied company or country around the globe can help these airlines, even through passenger transfer, cargo services, or general sales support for tickets, the punishment potentially being cut off from the U.S. financial system.
5: Fox Business's Edward Lawrence. The Supreme Court has declined to reinstate a Republican-drawn congressional map in Missouri ahead of the midterm elections. Conservative Justice Brett Kavanaugh denied the state's emergency request to suspend a state Supreme Court ruling that blocked the map, which preserves the Kansas City-based seat of longtime Democratic Congressman Emanuel Cleaver. His district would have been dismantled under the new map. Canada's tariffs against more than 600 U.S. products are now in effect.
16: Canada is posing tariffs as high as 50% on milk, steel, and aluminum products, 20% on cheese, seafood, or household appliances. The 50% tariffs on Canadian goods include products ranging from wine to hockey equipment and cement, with several key Canadian exports, including energy and critical minerals, exempt.
5: Fox's Alex Hogan. Canadian Prime Minister Mark Carney defended the retaliatory tariffs, saying Canada was matching the U.S. measures dollar for dollar. Wall Street stocks ended the day lower in the first trading day after the holiday weekend. The Dow lost 628, the NASDAQ off 85, the S&P minus 45. 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
5: Five people are dead, several others injured after an Amazon cargo plane overran a runway at Miami International Airport on Sunday and crashed into multiple vehicles.
20: Victims were between the ages of 47 and 75. They were all in a van that was hit by the Amazon cargo plane that still sits as an active scene. The NTSB says the plane overran the runway by 1,300 feet, plowing into that van owned by an aviation cleaning company. The plane then tore through a perimeter fence and hit a car traveling on a road next to the airport. It eventually came to a stop in a grassy area before catching fire. Now, the pilot and co-pilot were the only people on board the plane, and they survived.
5: Fox's Dana Marie McNichol from Miami. The NTSB says the flight data and cockpit voice recorders have been recovered and have been sent back to headquarters for analysis. A judge in Pennsylvania blocking the efforts of former Penn State football coach Jerry Sandusky to get a new trial.
21: Special presiding judge Maureen Skirta officially dismissing the recantation claim by one of former Penn State assistant football coach Jerry Sandusky's victims, following Sandusky's previous request to withdraw the claim. He was sentenced to up to 60 years in prison back in 2012 for sexually abusing 10 boys over a 15-year period. Sandusky's legal team has spent most of the last year arguing he deserves a new trial, citing the sworn statement from one of his accusers recanting his allegations. His lawyers plan to pursue relief in federal court. The case involving Sandusky led to the ouster of legendary Penn State football coach Joe Paterno. Sandusky has 30 days to appeal. Frank Lanza, Fox News.
5: The leaders of the Southeastern Conference are expected to meet Thursday to discuss the possibility of kicking LSU out of the conference. This follows a feud over whether players who had been in the NFL should return to college rosters. I'm Lee Silicera. This is Fox News.
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1: Tonight will be a nice night to sit out on the porch or do a little grilling. It'll be partly cloudy with an overnight low in the low 60s. Wednesday will be sunny and a little warmer with a high in the upper 80s. Thursday will be partly sunny, although we may get some showers and storms with a high in the mid 80s.
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